0: The movies might have made him famous, but composer Nino Rota was just as proud of his works for the concert stage. We heard some chamber music by Nino Rota, his trio for clarinet, cello, and piano. Alan Kay, Mark Kossauer, and William Wolfram gave that performance in Packard Performance Hall on the campus of Colorado College during their summer music festival. Alan Kay teaches clarinet and coaches chamber music at the Juilliard School. He's also principal clarinetist with the Orpheus Chamber Orchestra, the Orchestra of St. Luke's, and Santa Fe Opera Orchestra, among others. And as we just heard, a frequent presence at chamber music festivals all across the country. 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
1: 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I'm David Ginder. Don Gillis's Star-Spangled Symphony, coming up in 25 minutes, and this is Mozart for several soloists and orchestra. It's the Sinfonia Concertante, not for violin and viola, but for winds and orchestra. And specifically flute, oboe, bassoon, and horn. And our soloists are Susanna Kaiser, flute, Ann-Katrin Brueggemann, oboe, Javier Safra, bassoon, and Erwin Wieringha, horn. With Gottfried von der Goltz conducting the Freiburg Baroque Orchestra, the Sinfonia Concertante for flute, oboe, bassoon, horn, and orchestra by Mozart.

0: 2026-27 season featuring performances by Long Long, Idina Menzel, and Sophie Muter, and more. 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

0: Mozart on this Sunday evening here on WRR 101, the Sinfonia Concertante for Winds and Orchestra, Flute, Oboe, Bassoon, Horn, and Orchestra. And our soloists were Susanna Kaiser, Flute, Ann-Katrin Brueggemann, Oboe, Javier Safra, Bassoon, and Erwin Wieringha, Horn, with Gottfried von der Goltz conducting the Freiburg Baroque Orchestra, the Sinfonia Concertante by Mozart for Winds and Orchestra. The other Mozart Sinfonia Concertante, which is played more often, is for violin and viola, and tomorrow is violinist Nicola Benedetti's birthday. She plays tomorrow Tartini in the morning with Kurt, Romance from Shostakovich's Music for the Gadfly midday tomorrow, the Korngold Concerto in the afternoon on the home stretch with Emilio, and the Lark Ascending in the evening with Matt. Nicola Benedetti's birthday is tomorrow.
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0: Two Beethoven pieces coming up in a half hour, the first for piano, the second for orchestra, and this is the Symphony No. 9, the Star-Spangled Symphony by Don Gillis. It's in four movements. The first is called Production Line. It's celebrating American industry. The second is Prayer and Hymn for a Solemn Occasion. The third is Bobby Socks, which is all you need to know. And the fourth is Celebration, 4th of July. Here is Symphony of Varsovia, Ian Hobson conducting the Star-Spangled Symphony by Don Gillis.

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2: 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Kurt has a Star-Spangled Symphony every weekday morning at 9 this month, part of America 250. And tomorrow morning at 9, it is Walter Piston's Second Symphony. 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Also part of America 250, Amy, midday tomorrow, has John Williams's Liberty Fanfare. So the Pistons Symphony is in the morning, John Williams midday tomorrow, here on WRR, FM and HD1, Dallas-Fort Worth, all classical, all the time. I have Beethoven for orchestra in 20 minutes, and the Marmon Quartet plays Bartok's Fourth Quartet in a half hour, and this is Beethoven for piano, Piano Sonata No. 16. Our pianist is Stephen Kovacevic.

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Beethoven on this Sunday evening here on WRR 101, the Beethoven Piano Sonata number 16. Our pianist was Stephen Kovacevich. Tomorrow morning with Kurt, new from pianist Charlotte Hu, is Enrique Granados's Maiden and the Nightingale. That's tomorrow morning with Kurt right here. And it is a Sunday evening. I'm David Ginder. Bartok's fourth string quartet, played by the Marmon Quartet, coming up in 10 minutes, and a late Haydn Symphony right after. And this is more Beethoven. This is the Coriolan Overture by Beethoven, played by the

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0: Beethoven piece number 2 on the Sunday evening. That was the very dramatic Coriolan Overture played by the Vienna Philharmonic, Claudio Abbado conducting here on WRR 101. Matt, tomorrow evening, has Bernstein's Candide Overture. 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And from the African American Museum in Fair Park, presenting Mandela, the official exhibition, on view June 13th through November 1st, exploring the life and legacy of Nelson Mandela through artifacts, photographs, and historical content. No tickets required, and information is available at aamdallas.org. And from Uptown Players, presenting Urinetown, the musical, at the Kalita Humphreys Theater, July 10th through the 19th, set in a future where water is scarce and public restrooms are tightly regulated. The musical uses satire to explore politics and corporate influence. More at uptownplayers.org.
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0: Bela Bartok's fourth string quartet, played by the Marmon Quartet. In a couple minutes, they played Georgi Ligeti last night. And this is also by Bela Bartok. It's Bear Dance, played by the Minneapolis Symphony, conducted by Antal Doraty.

Bella Bartok preceding our Bartok String Quartet number 4, which is coming up in just a couple of minutes. That was one of the Hungarian sketches by Bartok, Bear Dance, performed by the Minneapolis Symphony, conducted by Antal Doradi. On the Sunday evening here on WRR 101, I'm David Ginder. I have Haydn's Symphony number 100, the Military Symphony, coming up in 20 minutes. And this is the Bartok String Quartet number 4. It's in 5 movements. The first is Allegro. The second is very, very fast movement, but with mutes on the strings. Third movement is slow. Fourth movement is all pizzicato, all plucked. And the fifth movement, Allegro Molto, and the piece is constructed as an arch. So the first and last movements are thematically related. And if you go in one movement at the beginning and the end of the piece, so movements 2 and 4, they are also thematically related, keeping in mind that movement 2 is muted, using mutes on the instruments, and movement 4 is all pizzicato. And then the center movement, movement 3, stands by itself. It is slow, and it's a great example of Bartok's night music. One more thing about movement 4 is all pizzicato, and in some cases, the players are instructed to have the plucked string strike the fingerboard, creating a percussive slap. Here's the Marmon Quartet, the String Quartet number 4 by Bela Bartok.

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the Marmon Quartet playing the String Quartet No. 4 by Béla Bartók on the Sunday here on WRR 101. Béla Bartók, the Marmon Quartet. As far as string music is concerned, Kurt has Paganini tomorrow morning. It's played by Bella Fleck, banjo. And switching to winds, winds will be the highlight tomorrow evening on the WRR Concert Hall. It's a concert by the Dallas Winds and many assisting musicians. The program tomorrow night includes Carmina Burana. The Dallas Winds plus many singers tomorrow evening at 8 on the WRR Concert Hall here on WRR FM and HD1 Dallas-Fort Worth, classical music and the arts for North Texas. I'm David Ginder. Music from an opera about a wedding that almost didn't happen at the last minute, coming up in 25 minutes. And this is a Haydn symphony. By the way, as far as symphonies are concerned, Amy, midday tomorrow, has Tchaikovsky's Symphony No. 6, the Pathetique Symphony. That's tomorrow, midday. This is the Haydn Symphony No. 100, the Military Symphony. It's so called because of the use of trumpets and percussion in the second movement and at the end of the finale, at the end of the whole piece. The first movement has a slow introduction, which became the rule rather than the exception in later Haydn symphonies. The second movement has all the trumpets and percussion and so on. Third movement is a minuet with a center contrasting trio section. Here is the Royal Concertgebouw Orchestra, Sir Colin Davis, conducting the Haydn Symphony No. 100, the Military Symphony.

The Haydn Military Symphony, Haydn Symphony No. 100, played by the Royal Concertgebouw Orchestra. Sir Colin Davis conducting on this Sunday here on WRR 101. 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Thank you for doing your part. And from Stomping Ground Comedy and

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0: Vladimir Ashkenazi plays Bach in 5 minutes, the Partita number 6, and Schubert's Unfinished Symphony coming up in an hour on this Sunday here on WRR 101. This is a suite from the opera Lucille. The opera is by André Grétry. The story is about a wedding that's about to occur, but at the very last possible moment, it's revealed that the bride is actually from the wrong class of society. She's from poverty. There was a switcheroo of babies many years earlier, so the wedding cannot proceed. But it does anyway, and everybody's happy. Here is the Britannia Orchestra, Stefan Sonderling conducting a suite from Lucille by André Grétry.

Suite from the opera Lucille, the music by André Gretry, with the Britannia Orchestra, Stefan Sonderling conducting, on the Sunday evening here on WRR 101. 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More at uptownplayers.org. I'm David Ginder. I have a Baroque trumpet concerto in a half hour, and this is from the Baroque also. It's the Partita number 6 by Johann Sebastian Bach, and our pianist is Vladimir Ashkenazi.

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J.S. Bach on the Sunday evening, played by pianist Vladimir Ashkenazy, the Partita No. 6 by Johann Sebastian Bach, pianist Vladimir Ashkenazy. I'm David Ginder, Schubert's Unfinished Symphony, coming up in 25 minutes, George Sell conducting here on WRR, FM and HD1, Dallas-Fort Worth, all classical, all the time. Just had Bach. We're going to stay in the Baroque now. This is a trumpet concerto by Telemann, and our soloist is Wolfgang Bosch.

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Wolfgang Bosch was the trumpet soloist at Trumpet Concerto by Telemann on the Sunday evening here on WRR 101. I'm David Ginder. Franz Schubert's Unfinished Symphony coming up in 10 minutes. Philip Glass's latest symphony was almost unperformed. It was supposed to premiere at the Kennedy Center. It did not. And then the Boston Symphony stepped up, and Philip Glass's homage to Abraham Lincoln, his latest symphony, premiered at Tanglewood. Check out the feature on our app and on our website, WRR101.org. This is Arcangelo Corelli. Before the Unfinished Symphony, we have another piece from the Baroque. This is the Sonata La Folia, and our performance by Trio Sunri.

It's a tune that composers, especially in the Baroque, just had to do something with, either variations or a fantasy on the tune or something. La Foglia, the tune, that was the violin sonata on that tune by Corelli, Arcangelo Corelli. And our performance here on WRR 101 on the Sunday by Trio Sunree. I'm David Ginder. The Emerson Quartet plays a Mozart quartet with a well-earned, much-deserved nickname coming up in 25 minutes, and I have a couple other Mozart pieces just before that, and this is the Schubert Unfinished Symphony in just two movements, performed by the Cleveland Orchestra, conducted by George Sell, Franz Schubert's Unfinished Symphony.

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There's a Schubert scholar. His name is Brian Newbold. He has finished the unfinished symphony by Schubert based on Schubert's sketches. And he's actually also finished other symphonic movements that Schubert left unfinished. It's more than just the symphony number 8. But this is what we have from Schubert himself. The two movements of the symphony number 8, the unfinished symphony by Schubert, performed by the Cleveland Orchestra, conducted by George Sell on this Sunday here on WRR 101. I'm David Ginder. I have a Mozart string quartet in a couple of minutes, played by the Emerson Quartet. And before that, two Mozart songs. The first is How Unhappy I Am, and the second is A Kiss on the Hand. And for both of these songs, the singer is baritone Raphael Fingerlos. In the first, the pianist is Leopold Hager. And in the second, Leopold Hager conducts the Salzburg Mozarteum Orchestra.

Two songs by Mozart. That was called A Kiss on the Hand, and before that, How Unhappy I Am. In both cases, our singer was baritone Rafael Fingerlos. In the first song, How Unhappy I Am, the pianist was Leopold Hager. And in the song we just heard, A Kiss on the Hand, Leopold Hager conducting the Salzburg Mozarteum Orchestra. Mozart, sung by Rafael Fingerlos on this Sunday evening. In the Highlands by Niels Gala, coming up in a half hour, and music for piano trio by Cécile Chaminade right after, here on WRR, FM and HD1, Dallas-Fort Worth, classical for everyone. This is the string quartet number 19 by Mozart. It has the nickname Dissonance, and it's named for the dissonance at the very opening of the piece, at the opening introduction. Although that dissonance is really a feature of the whole piece. It's in the usual four movements. The second is slow, and the third is the minuet and trio. Here is the Emerson String Quartet, the Mozart String Quartet number 19, K465, the Dissonance Quartet by Mozart.

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0: The Emerson Quartet on this Sunday evening here on WRR 101, playing Mozart, the String Quartet number 19, the Dissonance Quartet, K465. Mozart, played by the Emerson String Quartet. 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
0: Music for piano, violin, and cello, piano trio by Cécile Chaminade in 10 minutes. Antonín Dvořák right after. And this is In the Highlands by Niels Gala, with the Danish National Radio Symphony, conducted by Christopher Hogwood.

In the Highlands by Niels Gala with the Danish National Radio Symphony on the Sunday evening here on WRR 101, Christopher Hogwood conducting. I'm David Ginder, one of Antonín Dvořák's legends for orchestra in 5 minutes, and this is by Cécile Chaminade. It's from her piano trio, number 2, trio for piano, violin, and cello. It's the second movement, slow movement, lento, and it's played by the Neve Trio.

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Cécile Chaminade, the lento, slow movement, second movement of her Piano Trio No. 2, played here on WRR 101 on this Sunday by the Neve Trio. And this is Antonín Dvořák for orchestra, his Legend No. 2 of the Legends for orchestra, played by the Slovak Philharmonic, conducted by Steven Gunzenhauser. Antonín Dvořák.

Legend number 2 for orchestra by Antonín Dvořák, Stephen Gunzenhauser conducting on the Sunday evening, the Slovak Philharmonic Orchestra. I'm David Ginder. Thank you for joining me this Sunday evening. Coming up soon on Music Through the Night, you know, we had a Mozart string quartet earlier, and Music Through the Night includes a Mozart symphony, an early Mozart symphony number 12, conducted by Sir Charles McCarris, and also a beautiful piece by Lily Boulanger. It's called Of a Sad Evening. Joanne Folletta conducting Lily Boulanger soon on Music Through the Night here on WRR, FM and HD1, Dallas-Fort Worth. All classical, all the time.

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1: In the fall of 1844, Felix Mendelssohn walked away from it all. The conservatory he'd founded, the packed schedules in London, Berlin, and Leipzig. He packed up and took his family to a quiet apartment in Frankfurt. Some space to breathe and create. He wrote to his brother and said, "These are happy days." And it was there, in those happy days, the following summer, that he composed this. A string quintet full of heart. But one he decided the world would never hear. Well, he was wrong, obviously. You're going to hear it later this hour. I'm Melanie Renata. This is Music Through the Night. Imagine rolling up to a house party and Mozart Sr. and Mozart Jr. are there giving a private performance. Scholars are pretty sure that's exactly what happened one fall day in Milan, and they believe that it was a performance that saw the premiere of two works by a then 15-year-old Wolfgang Amadeus, both his 12th and his 13th symphonies. This is his 12th in G. Here's the Prague Chamber Orchestra.

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the markings of greatness all over that work. Mozart's 12th Symphony in G Major, Charles Mackaris conducting the Prague Chamber Orchestra. I'm Melanie Renata with a symphonic poem that feels a bit like an elegy. Coming up in just a minute, you're listening to Music Through the Night.

What you're about to hear is the sound of a young, gifted composer's musical exploration of mortality, written before she died at just 24 years old. It's called Of a Sad Evening, composed by Lily Boulanger.

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music often performed alongside its very bright companion piece called Of a Spring Morning, that was Of a Sad Evening by Lily Boulanger. Joanne Folletta conducting the Women's Philharmonic. Now you and I are going to swing high after that. Larky Budelli with a work Felix Mendelssohn reportedly begrudgingly finished, his string quintet number 2 in B-flat major. I'm Melanie Renata. 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

0: Apparently, Mendy was not a big fan of that finale. Supposedly, that's the only reason he didn't want to publish it, but thankfully, it was published. Felix Mendelssohn's second string quintet in B-flat major, performed for you there by Larkibudeli.
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Classical music is often thought of as a serious art form. But throughout history, composers have infused their music with a sense of humor. And honestly, the biggest jokester may very well have been Franz Joseph Haydn. You might call him a musical jester. He'd do everything from false endings to even once crafting a piece where violinists would intentionally, chaotically retune their strings in the middle of a performance. Seems he just couldn't contain himself. When it came to his symphonies, he'd give them nicknames that would sort of clue the audience into what sort of comedic journey they were in for. With his typical highbrow humor, his 47th symphony is also known as Palindrome. The second part of the minuet is exactly the same as the first, but backwards. It's performed for you here by Il Giardino Armonico, Giovanni Antonini at the podium. It's going to give you quite a little kick at the start. I'm Melanie Renata. This is Music Through the Night.

a bit of a mood booster as you slip further into your Monday. Giovanni Antonini conducting Il Giardino Armonico for Palindrome, Haydn's 47th Symphony in G major. The mood and the pace will stay lifted with a violin and piano duo in just a tick. I'm Melanie Renata, and this is Music Through the Night.

Not only was she fluent in many of the world's romantic languages, 19th century French singer Pauline Viardot-Garcia was also fluent in musical composition, and those skills merged for her work Six Pieces. From that work, here's her Tarantelle, performed by violinist Reto Kuppel and pianist Wolfgang Mans.

Music from a piano student of Franz Liszt, Pauline Viardot Garcia, the Tarantelle from her Six Pieces. We're going to stick with music from some of Spain's great composers. The Spanish spirit just spills out of this work by Joaquin Rodrigo, a virtuoso pianist and incredible composer, especially of music for the guitar. This is his Concerto for a Festival, performed by the Naples Philharmonic and guitarist David Russell. I'm Melanie Renata. 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

The only constant thing in life is change. The seasons, people, society, everything changes. And artists have played with that universal truth for ages. There's a film from the 1960s set in Italy during a time of great political change. In the film, the tides of society shift. Revolution looms. And the characters find themselves navigating changes in all directions. This is a lighthearted vibe from the score of that film, the film being The Leopard. These are dances. Coming up later this hour, I'm Melanie Renata. This is Music Through the Night.

Later this hour, the suite from one of Handel's operas and some folk tunes with a 20th century twist. First, a work that is both elegant and whimsical, a brief blink and you'll miss it moment, Cécile Chaminade's Valse Ballet.

Pianist Peter Jacobs with a chipper little work from French composer Cécile Chaminade, her Valse Ballet, Opus 112. I'm Melanie Renata, glad to be with you for some music through the night. You slide here into a graceful slice of a cinematic score from the 1963 film The Leopard, set in 1860s Italy, where a fight for equality leads the upper class to experience quite the reckoning. This music feels much lighter than the plot. Light on your feet, at least. It's Dances by Nino Rota.

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loosely based on the music of Giuseppe Verdi, dances from The Leopard by Nino Rota, Riccardo Muti conducting the orchestra of La Scala Milan. I'm Melanie Renata with some educational music from the 1950s. Coming up in just a minute, this is Music Through the Night.

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In order to introduce the beauty of old classics to new 20th century music students, composer Gordon Jacob crafted this work, and he gave it the cheeky name Old Wine in New Bottles. It's shared with you here by the Chamber Winds.

some old English folk tunes transformed into an educational opportunity, a work called Old Wine in New Bottles by composer and educator Gordon Jacob. The Chamber Winds performing. I'm Melanie Renata. You're listening to Music Through the Night. While Handel lived and worked in Italy, he pretty much perfected the Italian opera. And when he settled in London, he brought that genre with him. The first opera he shared with London audiences absolutely blew them away. And maybe, just maybe, if he hadn't given them such a phenomenal show with Rinaldo, well, perhaps this opera would have been more warmly received. This is the suite to his opera, Faithful Shepherd. Here's Tafel Music.

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3: Snoop around later this hour and peep into the life of a bee. It's a work for strings, unsurprisingly, and a clarinet. First, a work solidly for strings by composer Arthur Foote, who never played a single string instrument. He knew nothing about the technique of the violin. Yet, he could write for strings like nobody's business. Here's his suite for strings in E, performed by the Dogma Chamber Orchestra.

It's funny how simple the explanation of artistic expression can be sometimes. Arthur Foote said he loved to compose for the strings because they just felt very practical. And that was his suite for strings in E major, the Dogma Chamber Orchestra, performing. I'm Melanie Renata, and although I don't condone snooping in people's journals, we do take a musical peek inside the diary of a bee. In just a moment, you're listening to Music Through the Night.

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2: With the Victoria String Quartet. You swing to a totally different side of the musical spectrum here. Gentle, at first, Beethoven's fourth piano concerto in G sort of breaks from tradition. Instead of a grand orchestral flourish at the start, pianist Vladimir Ashkenazi gently welcomes you onto the ride. And then, as he also conducts, the Cleveland Orchestra take it from there. I'm Melanie Renata. 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

0: a fair amount of drama, but quiet moments of brilliance bursting through. Beethoven's fourth piano concerto in G is opus 58. Vladimir Ashkenazy performing the piano solo and conducting the Cleveland Orchestra.
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This work by Ernst Eigner will scratch a couple of itches. There's the gentle sparkle of harpist Zilke Eichhorn, and that gets balanced out with the power of the Kerfalz Chamber Orchestra. In the depths of the early hours of the day, in the middle of these powerful winds and strings, that harp will burst through like a meteor. It's Eichner's Harp Concerto No. 1 in C major. I think you're gonna love it. I'm Melanie Renata. I'm so glad you're here. Please stay with me. The night is slowly fading in today, so before the dark hours have fully passed, I want to share this haunting work with you. It's called By Night by Sophie Hutchings.

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some incredibly talented musicians performing with Voces 8 by Night by Sophie Hutchings. Get all details of every piece you hear at our website, yourclassicalnpr.org. I'm Melanie Renata. Thank you for sharing some of your precious time and space with me this morning. Before your Monday really takes off and you get tossed into the throes of another week, here, take some time for yourself. Guitarist Vicento Coves creating that space for you to sink into. It's the Suite Castellana by Federico Torroba.

If you liked that, you'll love our guitar stream at our website, yourclassical.org. Basically, classical guitar on tap anytime you need it. That was guitarist Vicento Coves with the Sweet Castellana from Federico Torroba. I'm Melanie Renata. Good morning. So glad to be here with you. I've got a brief but powerful slice of music for you here. It's the third movement from the Second Symphony of Swedish composer Alfrida Andre.

Now, her output of music may be tiny, but boy, is it mighty. The third movement of the Second Symphony of Swedish composer Alfrida André, fittingly performed there by the Stockholm Symphony. Good morning. I'm Melanie Renata with a little bit of musical magic coming up for you in just a moment.

Making music is sort of like casting a spell. And the harp is that one final magical ingredient. Zilke Eichhorn adds that magical touch here with the Kerfolz Chamber Orchestra. It's the first harp concerto in C major from Ernst Eichner.

A little sparkling magic there from harpist Zoka Eichhorn, uplifted by the Gerfaltz Chamber Orchestra, Ernst Eichner's Harp Concerto No. 1 in C major. Good morning. I'm Melanie Renata, and as you are born into another day, a piece to put a little pep in your step, coming up in just a tick.

There's no obvious reason for the name of this work. It was simply written to honor a bunch of authors and journalists. So composer Johann Strauss Jr. gave it the very cheeky name, Morning Papers Waltz. It's shared with you here by the Vienna Volksoper Orchestra.

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0: Well, that might be the cue that it's time to get up, step outside, grab your morning paper, or do your Wordle, or whatever gets you going in the morning. Johann Strauss Jr.'s Morning Papers Waltz, performed for you there by the Vienna Folk Supper Orchestra.
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You ever get caught in project creep? You start out just trying to do one simple thing, and before you know it, the whole day's gone sideways. Well, that's pretty much exactly what happened to Edvard Grieg. He thought he was just writing music for a play. Five acts, nothing too wild. But the job ballooned into 26 separate pieces of music. From that avalanche of work, he carved out something pretty unforgettable. This Peer-Gynt suite. You'll step into the glorious and at times rather chaotic mess of it all later this hour. I'm Melanie Renata. Please stay with me.

the haunting vocals and harmonies of Ensemble Pan, Mysterious Ones, from Patricia Van Ness. Good morning, my friend. It is 6 past the hour. I'm Melanie Renata. Sounds of love and lovely sounds abound this hour, and this is both. An art song by French composer Reynaldo Hahn. Just one of more than 100 songs from Hahn. It's called To Clarisse.

English hornist Albrecht Mayer taking the place of human vocals and sharing a love song from Reynaldo Hahn, joined there by the Academy of St. Martin in the Fields, a work called To Clarice. Strings take full center stage in this work by Madalena Lara Sermann, who was one of the first composers to really get hyped about the string quartet. Instead of letting them just be entertainment, hers allowed players to really have some fun. This is her second in B-flat major.

The Arado Quartet with the second of Lara Sermon's six string quartets, a Melanie Renata with some more strings that serve up the delicious harmonies of Swedish composer Laura Netzel in just a minute.

Malin Broman conducting and performing the violin solo with Musica Vitae for the Berceuse from Netzel's Suite for Violin and String Orchestra. I'm Melanie Renata, and the mood takes quite a chaotic turn with this work, Grieg's Peer Gynt Suite No. 1.

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the Berlin Philharmonic with some of the most recognizable classical music, Grieg's Peer Gynt Suite No. 1. You'll get to catch your breath with this next work by Rossini. I'm Melanie Renata.

Before he made it big with operas, Rossini was a teen writing for strings. This is one of the works he wrote, his first sonata in G. Here's the Camerata Bern.

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0: the Camerata Burn, keeping you light on your feet for your Monday morning. Rossini's first sonata in G. I'm Melanie Renata. Thanks for being with me this morning. Be good to yourself today, and be good to your neighbor too, okay?
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This is WRR 101, a happy, good Monday morning to you. I'm Kurt Ronji with you for Morning Classical. Coming up, it's the birthday of the great Scottish violinist Nicola Benedetti. We'll have a concerto by Tartini featuring her later on. New music from the pianist Charlotte Hugh playing music by Granados, The Maiden and the Nightingale. There'll be some Paganini played on the banjo for you later. And our Star-Spangled Symphony at 9 o'clock will be by Walter Piston, his Symphony No. 2. Let's start with some good Dallas players, including violinist Gary Levinson and friends, and harpist Mary Miller. 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

Puccini's O Mio Babbino Caro. Great set of players from right here in our area. The harpist Mary Miller, violinist Gary Levinson, the flutist Gene Larson Garver, and cellist Eugene Osachi. 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Haydn's London Symphony is 10 minutes away after this very pleasing Serenade for Strings in E minor by Edward Elgar. The strings of I Musici perform.

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Strings by Edward Elgar, the strings of E. Musici performed for you on Classical for Everyone, WRR 101. Up now, it's the final symphony of Franz Joseph Haydn. A crowning achievement, really, in his orchestral career. He really kind of, in a way, saved the best for last. I won't say it's his best symphony ever, but it does blend all of his grandeur and the wit and the memorable melodies. And there's a great folk-inspired finale that brings it to a really fun close. This is the Symphony No. 104 of Haydn. It's London Symphony. The Royal Philharmonic is conducted by Josef Krips here.

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0: ending his great symphonic career with some country dancing. The Symphony No. 104, the London Symphony of Franz Joseph Haydn. The Royal Philharmonic was conducted by Joseph Cripps. Well, there's another good one by Haydn. Around this time tomorrow, his 101st, The Clock Symphony. 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
0: John Burge will be with you for Composer's Datebook. Look at this day in music history, 10 minutes away. This is the group, the Academy for Ancient Music, Berlin. From an album put out not too long ago of music by Arcangelo Corelli, his Concerto Grosso in B-flat major, Opus 6, No. 5, will be played for you.

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0: What a great group. I love the sound of those scurrying strings at the end. The Academy for Ancient Music Berlin performing the Concerto Grosso No. 5 by Arcangelo Corelli.
1: This is the Composer's Datebook for July 20th. I'm John Burge. Today, a tip of the hat to a much beleaguered and frequently unacknowledged species, the piano teacher. Do you, for example, remember the name of your first piano teacher? In the case of Duke Ellington, it was not a name one could easily forget. She was Mrs. Clinkscales, and Ellington always gave her credit for her persistence. Because of my enthusiasm for playing ball and racing through the street, recalled Ellington, I missed more lessons than I took. When she had her piano recital with all her pupils, I was the only one who couldn't play his part, so Mrs. Clinkscales had to play the treble, and I just played the umpy-dump bottom. The avant-garde American composer Morton Feldman immortalized the name of his piano teacher in an elegiac chamber piece entitled Madame Press Died Last Week at 90. This music was premiered in France on today's date in 1970. Madame Morina Press had taught the children of the Tsar and knew the Russian composer Alexander Scriabin. She started teaching Morton Feldman when he was 12.

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2: 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Well, it's birthday music time. Nicola Benedetti, Scottish violinist, won the BBC Young Musician of the Year award at age 16 and has been recognized as one of the finest violinists in the world ever since. A Grammy-winning soloist, she champions music education through the Benedetti Foundation and became the first female director of the Edinburgh International Festival. Born this day in 1987 in North Ayrshire, Scotland, this is Nicola Benedetti, violinist, in the Violin Concerto in A Minor by Giuseppe Tartini.

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Her playing so suited to those deep but subtle emotions in that Italian music. Music by Giuseppe Tartini, his violin concerto in A minor, played by the violinist who has a birthday today. Born this day in 1987 in Scotland, Nicola Benedetti. She was joined by the Scottish Chamber Orchestra there. It's WRR-FM and HD1, Dallas-Fort Worth, and

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On that day, there will be some stuff from the WRR audio archives, and maybe even some special guests in the studio. Mark your calendar for WRR's 105th birthday on August 5th. 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More at planosymphonyorchestra.org. A new album that just came out on June 5th is called Goyescas, Spanish music by Granados, and featuring the pianist Charlotte Hu. She plays this stuff just so beautifully. This is one of the Goyescas of Granados, inspired by the artwork of Goya, Complaints, or The Maiden and the Nightingale.

from the set of works called Goyescas by Granados. That's the fourth piece in the series. Complaints are The Maiden and the Nightingale, as performed by Charlotte Hu from her new recording called Goyescas, here on WRR 101. I'm Kurt Ronji, and the Spanish music continues with music from a piece called Castanets and Tambourines. This is music by Rodrigo, the opening movement called Prado de Manzanares.

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2: March of the Day is 12 minutes away. Let's enjoy some Schubert. This comes from his Symphony No. 9, The Great Symphony.

The opening movement of that incredible piece by Schubert, his Symphony No. 9, it's so big they call it the Great Symphony. Symphony Nova Scotia played that, Georg Tintner conducting. Now that's just a segment of the piece, and you can actually hear the whole piece tomorrow on Amy Bishop's show, tomorrow afternoon at 1:30. She'll have a great performance of the Schubert Great. On member-supported WRR 101, where the Pines of Rome is just a few minutes away. But I've got a double shot of marches for you this morning on WRR, both played by the Regimental Band of the U.S. Merchant Marine, and I have a feeling this one might cause a few people to stand and salute. We're going to hear both the Marines Hymn, originally after a melody by Jacques Offenbach. You know it, from the halls of Montezuma to the shores of Tripoli. And then a piece composed during World War II by Jack Lawrence, Heave Ho, My Lads, Heave Ho. It's the official march of the U.S. Maritime Service and the anthem of the American Merchant Marine, whose band will be playing for you today.

The regimental band of the U.S. Merchant Marine played two favorite military anthems, the Marines Hymn and then Heave Ho, My Lads, Heave Ho. You heard that as your double March of the Day today on WRR 101. Coming up, the WRR Concert Hall at 8 o'clock will feature the Dallas Winds for you. Tune in for an entire performance of Carmina Burana with the Winds and vocalists. Also, on Nicola Benedetti's birthday tonight, Matt Rogers on his show will have The Lark Ascending, and there will be Daphnis and Chloe by Maurice Ravel. Great music tonight for you between 7 and midnight, including the WRR Concert Hall with the Dallas Winds at 8. 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The Oslo Philharmonic Orchestra plays a WRR listener favorite for you now. 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

Broadcasting from Fair Park in Dallas, Texas, is WRR FM and HD1 Dallas Fort Worth. That big finale was The Pines of the Appian Way. You heard the complete Pines of Rome by Ottorino Respighi and the Oslo Philharmonic conducted by Marius Janssens. Well, I've got a look at your WRR 101 arts calendar now. Head to the Dallas Museum of Art tomorrow evening for a conversation with best-selling author Joe Piazza. She'll discuss her latest novel, The Parisian Heist, a dual-timeline thriller about an American art student who uncovers a decades-old art forgery conspiracy linked to a daring heist inside Paris Musée d'Orsay. For more on this and all the week's arts and culture event highlights, visit WRR 101 FM on Instagram. This is one of the most famous pieces by Niccolo Paganini, but you may have not heard it arranged quite like this before. The pianist will be Edgar Meyer, and the person playing the really fast notes is banjo player Bela Fleck.

Bela Fleck and Edgar Meyer getting together. You know, Edgar Meyer is usually playing the double bass, but there he took the piano part for Perpetual Motion by Niccolo Paganini. Good morning to you. Your Road Rage Remedy is coming up in 13 minutes on Morning Classical. This is the New Zealand Chamber Orchestra playing some music that Gustav Holst wrote for students. It's full of great tunes, and it's called the St. Paul's Suite.

Gustav Holst, the composer of The Planets, wrote that piece when he was teaching at the St. Paul's School for Girls. Wrote it for the students, and it's called the St. Paul's Suite. Not a student orchestra, but a very professional one. The New Zealand Chamber Orchestra performed that music today. Nicholas Brathwaite was the

conductor. Classical for everyone is what we serve up here at WRR 101. There's a particularly disarming melody by Bach coming up for you in about 4 minutes. After this piece, that's our road rage remedy for today. Relaxing music at the peak of rush hour. Going back to the year 1500 today, and a composer named Pedro de Escobar, leading Portuguese composer of the Renaissance. He sang in the Royal Chapel of Queen Isabella I of Castile, and later was the chapel master at the Cathedral of Seville. He wrote this setting of the Stabat Mater Dolorosa, and you're going to hear some pure, raw feelings in music. A little cathartic, but very serene, as the Virgin Mary sits at the foot of the cross.

0: Robert Stallman was the flute player, and the harpsichordist Edwin Swanborn in that music from a flute sonata by Bach, the Siciliano. Before that, a great example of the beautiful Renaissance polyphony coming from Spain and Portugal in the early 1500s. That was Pedro de Escobar and his Stabat Mater Dolorosa, sung by New York Polyphony. I'm Kurt Ranji with you today on WRR 101. Emilio Alvarez will be your host for the home stretch from 3 to 7. Such highlights as Finlandia by Sibelius on his show, also Gershwin's Lullaby for the Road Rage Remedy, and Nicola Benedetti on her birthday will play Korngold's Violin Concerto in D. Support for WRR comes from Stomping Ground Comedy in Dallas, presenting live comedy performances every weekend and classes for all ages, backgrounds, and experience levels. 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Keep it right here for a Divertimento by Mozart right after this brief message.
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Mozart wrote that divertimento, number one in D major. E Musici performed that music by the young Wolfgang, and you heard it on WRR 101. 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Your Star-Spangled Symphony is coming up in 18 minutes. 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

Walter Piston, his second symphony, will be featured today. Some ballet music right now from Sweden and the composer Hugo Alfvén, based on the biblical story of the prodigal son. This is the suite from the ballet as played by the National Symphony Orchestra of Ireland with their conductor Nicholas Villén.

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Conductor Niklas Villén was leading the National Symphony Orchestra of Ireland in Hugo Alfin's music, The Prodigal Son Suite, on member-supported WRR-FM and HD1 Dallas-Fort Worth. There's a wonderful Beethoven piano sonata with pianist Alfred Brendel about 25 minutes away. My name is Kurt Ronchi, and today I'm bringing you the next in our series of Star-Spangled Symphonies. The symphony is one of the defining phenomena of classical music, and American composers have had a lot to say in answer to the past landmarks of Mozart and Beethoven and Haydn. Some American symphonies are serious, some are fun, some are mind-bogglingly complex, and some are charmingly melodic. Every weekday at this time, through the end of July, I'll introduce a symphony to you by an American composer. Robert Spano, the music director of the Fort Worth Symphony Orchestra, writing about what makes music American, said, quote, "I think the real quality is not to be found on the surface, but rather in a spirit of openness, an attitude of exploration, and an eye to the future." Today, a symphony born from the quiet determination and the creative peak of wartime America. Walter Piston was one of the most meticulous and respected architectural minds in American classical music. He was a theorist as well as a composer. A legendary Harvard professor, taught generations of brilliant musicians. He had a rigorous kind of neoclassical structure to his music, and also a uniquely American energy, as you're going to hear. In 1943, he received a commission from the Alice M. Ditson Fund of Columbia University, which was a vital supporter of contemporary American composers during World War II. Piston found himself inspired to write a work both broad and accessible, and he poured his focus into this score over several months, completing it in early 1944. Walter Piston's Symphony No. 2 is structured in three big movements, unfolding organically from an opening, brooding lyrical lines in the violas that turns into a powerful rhythmic movement. But listen for the heart of the symphony in the middle movement, the Adagio, which could be one of the most beautiful and poignant slow movements in American music. A great Allegro finale bursting with energy. As part of this series of Star-Spangled Symphonies for America's semi-quincentennial, here is Walter Piston's Symphony No. 2, as played by the Seattle Symphony, with Gerard Schwartz conducting.

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an American symphony for you this morning. The Symphony No. 2 by Walter Piston. That was the Seattle Symphony Orchestra with conductor Gerard Schwartz on WRR 101. There will be another Star-Spangled Symphony for you tomorrow morning at 9 o'clock. Funding for WRR comes from the Eisman Center, presenting the 2026 to 2027 season of music and the arts. 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Let's go! 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Well, here is pianist Alfred Brendel. He's going to play you the Piano Sonata No. 22, Opus 54, by Beethoven.

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0: A performance by pianist Alfred Brendel, always commanding in the music of Beethoven. You heard the Piano Sonata number 22 of Ludwig van today on WRR 101, where support comes from the city of Dallas, with a reminder that vaping is prohibited anywhere smoking is already banned, including indoor spaces within 15 feet of entrances and park property. 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Gimmick-free since 83. Amy Bishop is coming up in about 18 minutes. She'll have John Williams' Liberty Fanfare. She'll have Nicola Benedetti performing Shostakovich's Romance from the Gadfly. It's Nicola Benedetti's birthday. And the Pathétique Symphony of Tchaikovsky. All with Amy later on. There's an energetic march coming up for you right after this brief message.
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The Rakotsi March from The Damnation of Faust by Hector Berlioz, with Cincinnati Pops playing for you today. Eric Kunzel, their conductor. Broadcasting from Fair Park, it's WRR 101. And this is going to be some music by a composer from Colombia. His name, Santos Cifuentes, a man who can take some credit for helping institutionalize classical music teaching and preserving indigenous folklore in orchestral works in Colombia. Today's conductor comes from just south of Colombia, hailing from Peru, Miguel Harth Bedoya, in this scherzo based on tropical melodies.

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2: Piece for America 250 featuring the Turtle Creek Corral. I'll also have trumpeter Allison Balsam playing some Vivaldi, a Star Spangled Symphony for you, David Diamond's Fourth at 9 o'clock a.m., and Gidon Kremer and Marta Argerich is going to get together for a Beethoven violin sonata. That's all tomorrow from 6 to 10. Ending today on my show, Igor Stravinsky conducting his own Scherzo alla Russe.

Stravinsky conducting Stravinsky in that recording of a Scherzo a la Russe. We heard the Columbia Symphony Orchestra performing on WRR FM and HD1 Dallas-Fort Worth, all classical all the time. Welcome to Monday. Hope you had a great weekend. Congrats to Spain on the big World Cup win. Definitely an exciting game yesterday. And I'll have some

Some special music for Spain, though written by a Russian composer, coming up at around 11 o'clock with Rimsky-Korsakov's Capricho Español. First, here's something that American composer John Williams wrote in 1986 for the centennial of the Statue of Liberty. This is the Liberty Fanfare.

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John Williams' Liberty Fanfare, performed by the Cincinnati Pops Orchestra, Eric Kunzel conducting on WRR. 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We also get support from Ben Abbott and Associates, engaged in the City of Dallas community and committed to supporting opportunities that strengthen local neighborhoods. Ben Abbott believes a connected community helps build a stronger city for current and future generations. Hello, Ben. A great American masterpiece here, coming from American composer Aaron Copland, originally written for a ballet, though it's become a very popular standalone concert piece. This is Copland's Appalachian Spring, performed by the Orpheus Chamber Orchestra.

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That's Aaron Copland's Appalachian Spring as performed by the Orpheus Chamber Orchestra on WRR. 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Jumping from spring into autumn, and this time of year, given the forecast for this week, that's kind of okay with me. This is definitely the time of year when those crisp autumn temperatures start sounding pretty good right now. This is the Autumn Concerto from Vivaldi's Four Seasons. And once again, it's the Orpheus Chamber Orchestra, in this case joined by violinist Sarah Chang on WRR 101.

Violinist Sarah Chang, a soloist with the Orpheus Chamber Orchestra in the Autumn Concerto from Antonio Vivaldi's Four Seasons on WRR. This next music actually comes from a 1951 ballet that used both New Orleans and Caribbean-influenced music by American composer Louis Moreau Gottschalk that had been written about 100 years before the ballet premiered. This is the suite from Cakewalk.

A suite of music coming from a 1951 ballet called Cakewalk that included music written by the American composer of the 19th century, Louis Moreau Gottschalk. That was Eric Kunzel conducting the Cincinnati Pops Orchestra on WRR. 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You can find weekly watering advice at waterisawesome.com. 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More information at dallascityhall.com. Well, if you are happy with the results of the World Cup yesterday, I've got some celebratory music for you coming up in just a few minutes. That's after this overture from Russian composer Mikhail Glinka and his opera Ruslan and Ludmilla.

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The Los Angeles Philharmonic, led by Andrei Previn, and the overture from Ruslan and Ludmilla. That's Mikhail Glinka's music on WRR FM and HD1, Dallas, Fort Worth, all classical all the time. I'm Amy Bishop with you on this Monday morning. Fans of Spain's football team are either still asleep after celebrating late into the night, or maybe they haven't gone to sleep. But congrats once again to Spain, and hats off to Argentina for fighting the good fight. Emiliano Martinez is quite the goalkeeper, but Spain really brought the caliente to the field yesterday. So here's some celebratory music for the occasion, but it comes from a Russian composer, Nikolai Rimsky-Korsakov, and his Capriccio Español.

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giving some musical accolades to Spain there on the heels of their World Cup victory yesterday. That was Capricho Español by Russian composer Nikolai Rimsky-Korsakov. Rafael Frubeck de Burgos led the London Symphony Orchestra on WRR. 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

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The Dallas Winds play music by Percy Grainger coming up in a little less than 20 minutes this morning. First, it's Alfred Brendel with Haydn's Piano Sonata No. 60, also known as his English Sonata.

0: Alfred Brendel with the Piano Sonata No. 60, known as the English Sonata by Franz Joseph Haydn on WRR. With the Dallas Winds, playing Percy Grainger next. 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

Percy Grainger's Lincolnshire Posy, performed by the Dallas Winds and led by Jerry Junkin on WRR. We have the Dallas Winds in concert tonight for the WRR Concert Hall, and it is a very big piece. Carl Orff's Carmina Burana. They're going to be joined by the Fort Worth Chorale, the University of Texas Arlington Acapella Choir, East Texas A&M University Chorale, and the Greater Dallas Choral Society Cantabile Chorus. That's tonight, starting at 8, the Dallas Winds with Carmina Burana, right here on WRR 101. 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Ben Abbott believes strong neighborhoods, civic engagement, and community involvement help create a city where families can grow and thrive. Hello, Ben. We're about a half hour away from hearing Mozart's Symphony No. 25, also Edward Elgar's Cockaigne Overture before that. It's Reinhold Glier's Russian Sailor's Dance first, though, featuring the St. Louis Symphony Orchestra on WRR.

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The St. Louis Symphony Orchestra with Reinhold Gleier's Russian Sailors Dance, as conducted by Leonard Slatkin on WRR-FM and HD1, Dallas-Fort Worth Classical Music and the Arts for North Texas. Taking a look at today's WRR 101 Arts calendar, head to the Dallas Museum of Art tomorrow evening for a conversation with best-selling author Jo Piazza. She'll discuss her latest novel, The Parisian Heist, a dual-timeline thriller about an American art student who uncovers a decades-old art forgery conspiracy linked to a daring heist inside Paris's Musée d'Orsay. For more on this and all this week's arts and culture event highlights, visit WRR101FM on Instagram. This is music that Dmitri Shostakovich wrote for a 1955 Soviet film called The Gadfly. We'll hear the romance coming from The Gadfly Suite.

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A violinist celebrating a birthday today. Nicola Benedetti, born this day in 1987 in Scotland. She was soloist in that Romance from the Gadfly Suite by Dmitri Shostakovich. Carol Karabitz led the Bournemouth Symphony Orchestra on WRR. 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And support comes from Ben Abbott and Associates, supporting efforts that bring City of Dallas communities together. Ben Abbott believes that investing in neighborhoods and strengthening community connections contributes to a city where families and businesses can flourish. Hello, Ben. This intermezzo comes from the last opera that Frederick Delius wrote during his lifetime. He finished writing it in 1910, and then when it was supposed to premiere, World War I ended up happening. So it wasn't until 1919 that it had its first performance. The opera was called Fenimore and Gerda.

The Royal Philharmonic with Eric Fenby conducting music by Frederick Delius and the intermezzo from his final opera, Fenimore and Gerda, on WRR 101. Mozart's 25th symphony is about

15 minutes away this afternoon. Right now, it's music from Edward Elgar. This is like a musical postcard of London during the late Victorian, early Edwardian era. Elgar wrote this in 1901, really capturing the spirit of the city during that time, the hustle and bustle. And it sort of follows a narrative where it begins with that bustling snapshot of the city, and then it shifts to a quieter, more romantic scene of lovers in a quiet corner of Hyde Park. That's followed by the passing brass bands and ending with the grandest of finales, complete with a church pipe organ and full orchestra in this Cockaigne Overture in London Town, Edward Elgar's music on WRR.

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0: a musical snapshot of London during the late Victorian and early Edwardian era that was called The Cockaigne Overture in London Town, written by Edward Elgar and played there by the English Symphony Orchestra under the direction of William Boughton on WRR. Continuing with Mozart next. 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Mark your calendar for WRR's 105th birthday, Wednesday, August 5th.
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0: It's Mozart for your Monday here on WRR 101. Many people associate this with the 1984 biopic about Mozart called Amadeus because it was used in the opening credits of it. The composer was 17 years old at the time of writing this. From the sounds of it, maybe experiencing some teenage angst because it does kind of have this intense, almost agitated personality to it. It's one of only two minor key symphonies written by Mozart. The symphony number 25 in G minor, it's James Conlon at the podium to lead the Scottish Chamber Orchestra. Mozart for your Monday with WRR.

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The Symphony No. 25 in G minor by Wolfgang Amadeus Mozart on WRR 101 and At Work with Amy, a recording of the Scottish Chamber Orchestra led by James Conlon. Up next is a Scherzo Fantastique by Igor Stravinsky, and then coming up in about 15 minutes is a choral work by Beethoven that was sort of a warm-up piece for a much larger, more popular choral work he would write later in his lifetime. 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

The St. Petersburg Philharmonic with Vladimir Ashkenazy conducting the Scherzo Fantastique by Igor Stravinsky. Part of your Monday soundtrack with WRR, FM, and HD1, Dallas-Fort Worth, all classical all the time. Thanks for joining me. I'm Amy Bishop. If you're going to be doing any traveling over these summer months, well, you can take us with you by downloading our free mobile app. You can stream the station live that way, and you can also listen to our Focus on the Arts podcasts, check out our broadcast schedule, and hear archives of our syndicated shows like From the Top and Sunday Baroque. 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

phone or tablet, just do a search for WRR 101. Beethoven for you in just a couple of minutes. That's after this fanfare coming from a ballet with music by Paul Dukas, following the story of Alexander the Great and his pursuit to find immortality.

the New York Philharmonic with Pierre Boulez conducting the fanfare from the ballet La Paris. That was music written by Paul Dukas, heard here on WRR 101 and At Work with Amy. The concert that took place in Vienna on December 22nd, 1808 is a famous concert, not necessarily because of how well it went, but almost because of how well it didn't go. Now, it's also famous because it saw the premieres of major works by Beethoven, including his 5th and his 6th symphonies, his 4th piano concerto with Beethoven as soloist, and this next piece, his choral fantasy, also featuring Beethoven as the pianist. But otherwise, conditions that evening were less than ideal. First of all, it was freezing cold inside that concert hall. The concert was about 4 hours long. And also the musicians who were hired for that evening were sort of the second stringers because being the holiday time, a lot of the A-list musicians were otherwise employed. So with second string musicians and no rehearsal time, what could go wrong? Well, a lot of things went wrong, including during the middle of this piece, things kind of fell apart and they had to stop, reset, and start all over again. That's Beethoven's choral fantasy. But we have the very capable musicians of the Berlin Philharmonic with pianist Yevgeny Kissin and the RIAS Chorus, all conducted by Claudio Abbado. Beethoven's Choral Fantasy in C minor on WRR 101.

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Pianist Yevgeny Kissin and the RIAS Chorus, joined by the Berlin Philharmonic, all conducted by Claudio Abbado for Beethoven's Choral Fantasy in C minor on WRR 101 and At Work with Amy. Heading down the Mississippi River with music by Ferdy Grofe next. Also, Tchaikovsky's Pathetique Symphony No. 6 in its entirety is coming up in about 15 minutes this afternoon. 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
2: If you're familiar with Ferdy Grofe's Grand Canyon Suite, well, this is sometimes considered to be like a companion piece to that one, though this one was written 5 years before the Grand Canyon Suite, and it's a musical journey down the Mississippi River from its headwaters in Minnesota down to the vibrant birthplace of jazz, New Orleans. He titled it the Mississippi River Suite, which is made up of four movements, starting with Father of the Waters. That's followed by Huckleberry Finn. Then the third movement is Old Creole Days, and it ends with Mardi Gras. 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

Freddie Griffey's Mississippi River Suite, as played by the Boston Pops and conducted by Keith Lockhart on WRR. Settle in for a very large-scale work by Peter Tchaikovsky with his sixth and final symphony next. 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The title of this work is a classic case of having a meaning become lost in translation. Peter Tchaikovsky titled his sixth symphony Patetichaskaya, which is the Russian word for passionate, but then when it was translated into French, it was given the title Patetique, which does not mean passionate. In French, that actually means solemn, but maybe that was a little foreshadowing because it ended up being a solemn event. When just 9 days after the premiere of this work, Peter Tchaikovsky died unexpectedly. There's a lot of conspiracy around that. Some people think that he considered this to be sort of like his musical suicide letter. Others simply see it as just a sort of bitter twist of fate. But a few weeks after Tchaikovsky's death, there was a memorial concert given for him where this piece was played again in a concert hall full of audience members who were openly weeping. So really, I guess it did live up to both of those titles, both as passionate, emotional, and somber. The Bournemouth Symphony Orchestra is playing it in this recording. Andrew Litton is conducting them. Tchaikovsky's Patetique Symphony No. 6 on WRR, FM, and HD1, Dallas-Fort Worth. 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

composer would die just 9 days after that work had its premiere. That was Peter Tchaikovsky's Symphony No. 6, his Pathétique Symphony, played by the Bournemouth Symphony Orchestra, led by Andrew Litton. And this is WRR 101 and At Work with Amy. Thanks for tuning in on this Monday afternoon. I'm Amy Bishop. And support for WRR comes from the City of Dallas, reminding residents about mosquito prevention and how to follow the 4 Ds: drain standing water, dress in long sleeves, defend with insect repellent, and limit outdoor activity at dusk and dawn. More information at dallascityhall.com. I've got a selection coming from Bach's Goldberg Variations played on harpsichord coming up in less than 10 minutes. That's after Trio Vitruvi brings us this Notturno in E-flat major by Schubert on WRR.

The members of Trio Vitruvi playing that Notturno in E flat major by Franz Schubert on WRR 101 and At Work with Amy. 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And here is an excerpt coming from Bach's Goldberg Variations, played by harpsichordist Maggie Cole on WRR.

Harpsichordist Maggie Cole playing that aria taken from Johann Sebastian Bach's Goldberg Variations on WRR. This composer was a contemporary of Johann Sebastian Bach. Bach was based in Germany. This composer was based in England, and they were mutual admirers of each other's music. That's William Boyce. Here's a Symphony No. 2, played by the English String Orchestra.

The English String Orchestra, William Boughton conducting, and that's music by William Boyce and the Symphony No. 2 in A Major on WRR. 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
0: I'm Amy Bishop, and Emilio's coming in at 3 for the home stretch. Until then, it's something coming from a composer who was active in the first half of the 19th century. He has an English-sounding name. That's because he is of, or was, of English descent, though he was actually French-born. His name was George Onslow. One of those people who was a big deal during his time, and for whatever reason after his death, he kind of fell into obscurity. This is the opening movement from the fourth of the four symphonies that he wrote with the North German Radio Philharmonic, conducted by Johannes Goritzky. And I'll see you tomorrow morning at 10 on WRR 101.

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It's a great opening movement of George Onslow's Symphony No. 4 in G major, the Anglo-French composer, played by the NDR Radio Philharmonic. That sound means we've made it to the home stretch with Emilio Alvarez on your classical, member-supported WRR Dallas Fort Worth. Hello and a happy Monday to you. Thanks for tuning in to the home stretch today. Hope you had a wonderful weekend. We have so much to look forward to in our Monday program, including Nicola Benedetti, the violinist on his birthday today. We'll play Eric Wolfgang Korngold's violin concerto. We'll hear a Road Rage remedy from George Gershwin right around 5:20. Coming up in this hour, Jean Sibelius's Finlandia, the version with the chorus that just gives me goosebumps. We'll hear that right around 3:50, but we'll begin here with a nature poem from Arnold Bax, this one titled Nymphalept, played by the London Philharmonic Orchestra, led by Brighton Thompson.

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poem by Algernon Charles Swinburne. We heard Nympholept by Arnold Bax, played by Brydon Thompson and the London Philharmonic Orchestra. And we're from another English group now, the English Concert, led by Trevor Pinnock, playing a Joseph Haydn symphony, Haydn Symphony No. 35 in B-flat.

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0: The Symphony No. 35 in B-flat major, written in 1767 by Joseph Haydn. We heard Trevor Pinnock leading the English concert. 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

Music from the Spaniard Francisco Tárrega. His Gran Jota, played by guitarist Virginia Luque. It was a good weekend for Spain. I know you've been keeping up with the World Cup because of all of our WRR World Cup programming, thanks to Amy Bishop. Spain took the trophy over the weekend. We can't wait for 4 years from now when we get to do more World Cup programming. Speaking of local happenings, it looks like it's time for us to see what's going on in our local area today. Here is our WRR 101 arts calendar for our Monday. Head to the Dallas Museum of Art tomorrow evening for a conversation with best-selling author Jo Piazza. She'll discuss her latest novel, The Parisian Heist, a dual timeline thriller about an American art student who uncovers a decades-old art forgery conspiracy linked to a daring heist inside Paris's Musée d'Orsay. For more on this and all the week's arts and culture event highlights, visit WRR101FM on Instagram. 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Gimmick-free since 83. I'll be looking forward to this next work all day long. It's this beautiful version of Sibelius's Finlandia, with the chorus, this performance featuring the Finnish National Opera Orchestra and chorus performing under the direction of Erik Klaas. And I think this is one of the greatest Sibelius recordings of all time. So enjoy. 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

an epic performance of Jean Sibelius's Finlandia, played by the Finnish National Opera Orchestra and Chorus, and bringing us into our 4 o'clock hour. You're listening to WRR FM and HD1 Dallas Fort Worth. I'm your host, Emilio Alvarez. Speaking of epic performances, this evening on WRR Concert Hall, our friends at the Dallas

Alice wins Go Big tonight with Carmina Burana, joined by the Fort Worth Chorale, UT Arlington Acapella Choir, and the Dallas Choral Society. That's all at 8 p.m. Don't miss that epic performance tonight on WRR Concert Hall. And coming up in this hour, we'll hear Beethoven's 31st Piano Sonata, played by Japanese pianist Mitsuko Uchida. I'm very much looking forward to that. The Emerson Quartet will play Mendelssohn, too. We'll hear a Rhapsody for Saxophone by Debussy on the way in just a second. But first, music from a children's play written by Sir Edward Elgar in 1915 called The Starlight Express. We'll hear the waltz from Starlight Express, played by the Bournemouth Sinfonietta, led by George Hurst.

waltz written in 1915 for Elgar's children's play titled Starlight Express. We heard a performance from the Bournemouth Sinfonietta. Into the woodwind section, now we hear a rhapsody for alto, saxophone, and orchestra by Claude Debussy, played by the Ulster Orchestra, with featured saxophonist Gerard McChrystal.

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A Rhapsody for Alto Saxophone and Orchestra by Claude Debussy. We heard Jean-Pascal Tourtellier leading the Ulster Orchestra with saxophonist Gerard McChrystal. 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We'll hear a quartet by Felix Mendelssohn now, written in 1827 when he was 18 years old. Beethoven had just passed away a couple of months earlier, and Mendelssohn was studying his late quartets when he wrote this second quartet in his catalog, this one in the key of A minor. We'll hear the Emerson String Quartet on WRR.

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We'll hear now from the composer who inspired that quartet, Beethoven. His 31st piano sonata in the key of A flat major, a late Beethoven sonata, played by pianist Mitsuko Uchida.

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Beethoven's penultimate sonata in his catalog. We heard the sonata number 31 in A flat major, played by Japanese pianist Mitsuko Uchida. And that brings us into our 5 o'clock hour today. 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Coming up in just a bit, we'll have our Road Rage Remedy, George Gershwin's chamber masterpiece, his lullaby, originally for string quartet, but played by the St. Louis Symphony. That's coming up. We'll hear now a Mozart work dating to 1776. Mozart had just turned 20. He was in Salzburg, and he wrote this Serenade number 6. We know it as the Serenata Notturna, a performance here from I Musici,

I musici performing the Serenade No. 6 in D major, the Serenata Notturna by Wolfgang Amadeus Mozart. And it looks like we're due for our Road Rage Remedy today. And Gershwin has this beautiful movement, a lullaby for string quartet originally from George Gershwin, but played by the whole orchestra here, the St. Louis Symphony, performing under the direction of Leonard Slatkin on WRR.

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0: Our road rage remedy today coming from George Gershwin, his lullaby, played by Leonard Slatkin in the St. Louis Symphony. 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

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Today is Nicola Benedetti's birthday. The Scottish violinist celebrates her 39th birthday today. Happy birthday, Nicola Benedetti. We'll hear the Scot playing music by Eric Wolfgang Korngold, this violin concerto in D major played by the Bournemouth Sinfonietta and birthday violinist Nicola Benedetti.

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Violinist Nicola Benedetti featured with the Bournemouth Symphony Orchestra with the Violin Concerto in D Major by Eric Wolfgang Korngold. 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I'm your host, Emilio Alvarez, for just a few more selections on this marvelous Monday afternoon. Music now from Richard Wagner, the prelude to Act 3 of his Lohengrin, played by the Berlin Philharmonic.

Klaus Tennstedt conducting the Berlin Philharmonic with the Act 3 Prelude from Wagner's Lohengrin as the prelude to our final act of the home stretch today. You're listening to WRR. 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

0: The Brandenburg Concerto No. 3 in G Major by Johann Sebastian Bach. 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

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We have time for one more piece to take us up to 7 o'clock. That's when Matt Rogers will take over with the dinner concert. I'll join you again tomorrow afternoon at 3 p.m. I've been your host, Emilio Alvarez, and this has been The Home Stretch. The Dallas Symphony will take us up to the top of the hour with conductor Eduardo Mata performing Edvard Grieg's Symphonic Dances. I want to thank you for tuning in today. Have a wonderful rest of your Monday.